You're listening to Tell Me More, Chit Chat, This and That. I'm Helen McKinnon. I'll be with you for the next hour. And in the studio, I will introduce you to Peter Constable. So stay tuned for that coming up soon. Okay, of course, that was High Noon. I hope you enjoyed it. And coming up now, I've got another special song. And this one is called Puff the Magic Dragon.

Okay, hope you enjoyed that. Puff the Magic Dragon, Peter, Paul and Mary. Yes, that's going way back, isn't it? All right, for Casino, September the 23rd, we've had an overnight low of 14 degrees. We're getting up to 25. And for the Northern Rivers, it's cloudy. Medium chance of showers, becoming less likely this afternoon. The chance of a thunderstorm in the south during this afternoon and evening. Winds will be southeasterly, 15 to 20 kilometres an hour, tending easterly, 15 to 25 kilometres an hour in the morning, and then becoming light in the evening. UV is very high, fire danger is moderate. Thursday, an overnight low of 13, getting up to 24. Friday, 11 and 25. Saturday, 8 degrees and getting up to 27 degrees.

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We'll make

0: Okay, as I promised, in the studio this morning, I have Peter Constable. Good morning, hello and welcome, Peter.
1: Good morning, Helen.
0: Yeah.
1: Lovely day.
0: It is. It's exciting because we're leading up to an amazing show, and you are the treasurer of the Casino and District Orchid Society.
1: That's right.
0: Yes.
1: As also the show coordinator, so that means I have the responsibility of getting everything in and booked in ready to show.
0: All
1: so
0: right.
1: Hopefully that'll be a big job.
0: It's in your hands.
1: Yes.
0: No pressure.
1: None.
0: And last year you had the 60th birthday, which was massive.
1: This show last year was our 60th anniversary, so this is our 61st show. So before we go, I'd just like to thank all the people from Casino and District that listened to Cow and that came along to our autumn show. We had a wonderful turnout and, a lot of people that had heard on the radio. We'd done a little survey at the door to see how they found out about the show, and quite a number put down that they heard about it by listening to the Cow radio. So thank you very much for that, Helen, and your promotion.
0: Oh, that's excellent. You're really into gardens, aren't you, Peter, and orchids in particular. Orchids, they're so colourful, they're pure, and they have a bonus. They have a heavenly scent.
1: That's right. Some are very strong in scent. Some don't have much, but some are really quite powerful and a lovely scent too most of the time.
0: Yeah, they brighten our world, and you've got a lot of dedicated orchid lovers. You've got helpers, but you've got people that enjoy them. And up and down the coast, recently there have been get-togethers for exhibiting orchids. So they're very special flowers, aren't they?
1: They are, and worldwide they seem to be making a resurgence in popularity. Even locally we're seeing more people coming back through the door and more people joining the club. We've had quite a few new members and younger people, which is really good because us oldies, we're not here forever.
0: That's
1: and
0: right.
1: And we like to pass it on to some. We know that somebody's going to continue with it and,
0: Yeah, place it in good hands. But there's been exhibitions at Woodburn, Corakai.
1: Yeah.
0: And now it's our turn in Casino and District.
1: Yes, that's right. So that includes, we have members from different places, but I had time last Friday morning to duck down to Woodburn, and if we can have as good a show as what they had, I'll be really pleased because the hall was just absolutely packed with colour. Yeah, it was really a lovely show and some really top quality orchids there, so...
0: Orchids last for a while. The blossoms stay, don't they?
1: And generally, most of them you'll get 3 to 4 weeks, sometimes more than that. There's an odd one that is only a 3 or 4 day flower, but you don't see them much because they don't last long enough to show. But,
0: sometimes we've had ours for like a couple of months, but that's indoors. Does that make a difference?
1: That's right. It would make a bit of a difference,
0: yeah.
1: If you're outside and in the elements, and particularly in hot sun, they seems to burn, as they start to go off, it burns them off more quickly.
0: Yeah. I'm very impressed with your poster. Last year you had a beautiful poster advertising this event, and it's equally a standout this year with beautiful flowers, and it's called A Feast, isn't it?
1: That's right.
0: Would you like to...
1: Lindy looks after that and she does a wonderful job of getting that out and about for us.
0: Yeah. Lindy Westman.
1: Yes, that's
0: yeah,
1: right.
0: Yeah, good on you, Lindy. Well, it stands out and it's really inviting to call it a feast because it's a feast of colour, a feast of scent and a feast of catching up with your neighbours and friends.
1: We find that a lot of people come along and sit at our table having a cup of tea and sit there for a while catching up and... just enjoying the surrounds.
0: Yeah, can you tell the listeners which days it's on?
1: Oh, it's on this Friday and Saturday. So both days. 9 till 4. You've caught me there. 9 till 4 and 9 till 1 on Saturday.
0: Yeah, so be quick.
1: Be quick, yeah.
0: And you can purchase morning tea.
1: That's right. We'll have morning tea there or sandwiches and that sort of thing both days. So either cakes and coffee or... some sandwich plates and quite a very reasonable prices as well. So
0: yeah, it's a nice atmosphere. And last year you had a special display with a bridge. where you could have your photo taken. Will you have any spots in St. Mark's Hall where you encourage people to have their photos taken?
1: We're not having that. Was a special thing for the, and that took a lot of work to get that in there. That was
0: okay. No bridge this year.
1: No bridge this year, but there will be spots where you can use the tables as with the displays as backings if you want to do that. Yeah.
0: Yeah, as well as admiring the orchids, there is a sale table. Would you like to talk about that?
1: Oh, well, there'll be, hopefully, you never know till the day, but hopefully we'll have lots of lovely orchids for sale.
0: Come with your cash. Be prepared.
1: Come with cash. Maybe we'll have a card
0: reader
1: thing, but we're having a lot of trouble getting it set up.
0: Be prepared. Come with cash and coins. This is a special year, but all throughout the year, you can go for walks in our national parks and see beautiful orchids. Like, it's not just limited to spring, is it, or autumn?
1: Not particularly, no. You do have the Australian ones seem to be fairly much spring, heavily concentrated on the springtime, but and then autumn. But there is an odd one other times through the year. But some of the exotics, you would get them. Even I have stuff that will flower right on Christmas Day every year.
0: Oh, how special!
1: It is, and it only lasts for 3 days, or 3 to 4 days at the most. But usually they time it right on Christmas Day.
0: Oh, Peter, that marks Christmas, doesn't it?
1: And they are called the vanilla orchid, and they have this most magnificent vanilla perfume.
0: Ah, you've got me intrigued. I need one of these vanilla orchids.
1: Yes,
0: yeah, I think I've seen a photo of them. And they are popular, aren't they?
1: They are quite popular. You don't see them at shows ever because of the flowering time. There's never anybody put shows on at Christmas time. You see them occasionally on sale.
0: Yeah. How many categories of orchids are there? or that you are having in your show, would you?
1: There would be. We have about 50 categories in the show in the orchids. We also have the foliage and succulent type, cacti succulents and bromeliads. So overall, there's just on 70 different categories that you can enter in. If you've got a lovely pot plant you'd like to show, it doesn't cost anything to enter, and you might win a moderate
0: prize,
1: moderate little prize for bringing it along. Anybody can enter the show. You don't have to be a member. If you bring anything along, for 3 till 6 on Thursday afternoon, and then judging is from 6ish onwards. So,
0: okay. Yeah. And I noticed that orchid lovers are very proud. Like, they don't just have their orchids at home. Like, I know in the case of Lindy Westman, she takes her orchids to the information centre or takes them to various public places. Yeah. Do you do that too, Peter?
1: I have been this last few weeks. I have with the physio at Kyogle. I have a couple of different ones, and they kindly put a notice on the wall, but it's right where people sit. And we have taken them to other places. We take them to we've done a couple of promotions at the garden centre up there a couple of different times, and get a lot of interest, and hand out some membership, where to meet and that sort of thing, and come along. And
0: roughly how many members are in your group?
1: We're up to 32 at the moment.
0: 32, and looking for more.
1: Yes, we've got a junior member now. We haven't had a junior member.
0: Oh, how old is a junior member?
1: I'm not exactly sure.
0: Should we say
1: about 8, I think.
0: Let's say a shout out to the junior member. Do you know their name?
1: Don't test me on names.
0: All right, they'll have to come and make themselves known. Yeah. But you do have one of the original members, Gary McAteer.
1: Gary McAteer, yes.
0: Yeah, he was featured last year, wasn't he?
1: Yes.
0: Gary's
1: still with us, and he's like all of us. He's trying to wind back a little bit, I think, but he still comes along and shows some lovely stuff. And he's diversified into a lot of the things called tillandsias, which is what they call air plants. So he has really gone into those a lot, and he brings a lot of lovely ones of those along to see. So
0: yeah, and orchids, they last like forever, almost, the actual plants.
1: The actual plant, yes. If you, they run out of places to grow and get old and fall off in the wild a lot of times. But in the, if you've got them potted and they tend to head in one direction, if you keep taking that leading three or four growths, leaves, stems off, and putting it back in another pot where it can start again to go across the pot,
0: they're sustained for another burst of...
1: Last for 3 or 4 years in that pot, then if you're caught up with it, they will just keep going forever, basically.
0: Yeah, and if people need to learn knowledge of how to care for their plants, what times are your meetings on, or when is a good time to ask questions?
1: There will be people at the show that should have people on the floor that be able to answer some of the questions. There's no experts in the
0: orchid. It's a tongue twister.
1: Yeah, tongue tied myself in the orchid field, because there is so much and so much variety worldwide. You might be really well up on one or two species, but the old saying a few years ago, if you went to an information centre, they'd say, well, there's 16,000 varieties of orchids. That's just species. That's not counting hybrids. But now the introduction is that they're up to 20,000
0: species of orchids.
1: Just species. So if you, and some of them alone, some of the dendrodiums and that, you're looking at just in one type, what they call soft canes, there would be thousands of different
0: varieties.
1: Combinations being, bred and crossed and that sort of thing. So,
0: I know that last year when you first entered St. Mark's Hall, there was a pot with beautiful white orchids, which was yours. What are those type of orchids called?
1: That's a Dendrodium nobile, of course. It's called Yokidorama the King.
0: Yokidorama. Where does that come from? That sounds Japanese.
1: Japanese in that particular type of orchid. The Japanese were leaders for a long while in producing new hybrids. Yes.
0: Oh, right. And now, everyone talks about Singapore.
1: Yes.
0: Have you been to Singapore for the orchids?
1: Yes, I've not been myself. No, hopefully we might get there, but I don't think so. We pretty much restricted ourselves for the rest of our touring to stay in Australia.
0: I know my neighbour Linda Ranieri, she went last year with her sister with their travel shop group, and they had a fantastic time. And yes, the orchids are mesmerising. The display. Tropical weather is good for orchids, isn't it?
1: Well, that particular type of orchid, there is. Because they grow the ones that grow in that tropical region, and they don't have a great variety between summers and winters and that sort of thing, so they don't have to have that dormancy. They can just grow them all the time. Whereas here and further south, we have the cold when they go fairly dormant, or some are fairly deciduous, and they might drop nearly all their leaves.
0: And orchids are used for special events like, for weddings, you will see them displayed as a feature, won't you?
1: In America in the old days of the proms, and that was the big
0: being
1: thing.
0: Being presented.
1: The big thing to have the corsage of the... And that was what prompted a lot of the growing and the crossbreeding of the Cattleya-type orchid in America to create different ones for these corsages for the girls that wear to the prom. So
0: And while we're speaking of this topic, how did you meet your wife Mary? Because I believe that has something to do with orchids.
1: I don't know about that.
0: Okay, you have to dig deep. Well, in your past, you used to be out past Kyogle.
1: Yes.
0: Working on the wood, was it?
1: No, we lived at Wyangri. People, and I lived in the town. No, but I worked in a mill in the wood, and I'd
0: That's what it is.
1: I'd bring home the little orchids that come in on the logs from time to time and try to get them to grow.
0: And they were special.
1: Yes.
0: Yeah, yeah, they're very delicate.
1: Mary worked in the forestry office, so...
0: Oh, well, that's the connection.
1: That's the connection, yes. Yeah. Some of the older fellas or the men there thought it was a good thing if orchid fell down when they were knocking trees down or something, they'd bring it in and give it to Mary.
0: Oh, what a gift. Yeah, yeah. That's lovely.
1: Yeah.
0: And, Peter, at this setup on Friday and Saturday, there'll be plant benching and judging and growing presentations. Is that right?
1: You can ask. There's no actual presentations as such. We went away from that idea a bit, but there will be people there that can talk to you about how to what to do. Rather, just one-on-one is a better way, we feel. The other takes up a lot of space and a lot of time and,
0: Up your questions.
1: Yeah, we don't just... We might try and bring that back. It's not up to me because now we seem to have a few more people that are keen to be there, whereas over the last few years we've been really struggling to have enough people on the floor to do what we had to do without.
0: Oh, so it's a big challenge, isn't it?
1: We've got to shift a lot of tables and put the stands up and that sort of thing. And then Kevin Foster's job is he's the show marshal and he has to put every orchid in its category that it needs to be judged in and that sort of thing. And then the judges come and on the Thursday night, there's usually four or five judges. And
0: where do the judges come from?
1: There's a North Coast judging panel, and so you don't get a casino judge. We could get,
0: outside of...
1: I think one's coming down from Tweed.
0: They're not allowed to be biased.
1: Not at all. Well, they don't know who owns what. There's only just a number on
0: that's
1: them.
0: That's right.
1: One from Tweed, I think, and a couple from either Lismore or over that way, so Austinville. Yeah.
0: Yeah, so it's very special and it's worthwhile entering and it's worthwhile attending.
1: It certainly is.
0: Yeah. Peter, earlier this year you had the Kyogle Garden show at St. Bridget's School, and that was exceptional. You had a special theme. Would you like to talk about the theme for that one?
1: Righty-o, well...
0: Flowers, because flowers are blooming. It's spring, but way back in, which month was it?
1: April, earlier
0: this year.
1: Yeah,
0: there were also lots of flowers around, weren't there?
1: There was, yes. It's a pretty good time, and not as... many a spring, but they seem to be a more lasting flower. But anyway, yeah, my wife and we've been the coordinators of that now for quite a few years, and we had a really good show. Our theme that year was The Wizard of Oz, so that worked out really wonderfully. We had a yellow brick road, and we had quite a few people come along dressed up. I had a whole family at one stage, mum and dad and three kids all in different tin hens.
0: That was my neighbour's grandchildren, so good on Tim and Lena.
1: And then one of the preschools come down and they were, the coordinators were all dressed up and and we had the music playing and the projection of the Emerald City on the screen and...
0: It was a happy atmosphere. And you could sit and chat and meet people because we sat at a table and talked to some people from Queensland. So, it's good to make contacts and enjoy flowers, flower power.
1: Yes.
0: Puts a smile on our faces, doesn't it, Peter?
1: It does, yes.
0: All right, we'll take a break and play a sponsorship notice and we'll come back and chat some more.

0: That was a special song played for Merle Somerville, Love Changes Everything.
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0: Okay, back again in the studio with Peter. And we were chatting in the break and you just told me about a special friendship type day that you had recently.
2: Yes, the Casino Club hosted some of the local garden clubs down at a property down at Tatham Saturday the 12th. It was a well beautiful day put on by the club. Just to spoil towards the end by a very heaby downpour of rain, and by the time we got back to the casino and home, the road was dry, so that just went right through where the thing was on. But it was a really, really well-organised and lovely day. So congratulations to the Casino Club for that. It was really nice.
0: That's very inspiring, isn't it? When you go to outside events as a group, some magic happens, doesn't it? You get all excited.
2: Yes. In the garden club groups, it always seems to be like that on everything's come together because that one of casinos, that was, I think, the third different date they'd tried to have. It was supposed to have been a much, it had been just so wet. And anyway, then we had another day booked in to go to just a club visit to Four Gardens at Wallingbar. That was on the Tuesday. And then we got the orchid show.
0: So much to enjoy and to pull together as a team and a group. That just keeps you strong, doesn't it? Like you're having fun, you're chatting and getting to know each other a bit better. So
2: that's right. Yes, over the years, with these intervisits with garden clubs and that, we've made quite a few friends out of there, you know, in the Lismore and Casino and other areas that you would never have met and found out how wonderful people they are.
0: Oh, terrific. Do orchids need bees at all? Because I know that we are lacking bees, so I was wondering about that.
2: The bees are nearly non-existent in the area at the moment. They seem that they have taken a hide, and I don't know what's going to happen with that. But no, not generally, because most orchids grow in areas where bees were not native, so they haven't evolved to be pollinated by bees. Yes. Bees do come to them, but they have their own type of pollinators. So you have hoverflies, and some have evolved to be, they are perfumed at night to attract moths and things of a night time.
0: Oh, okay.
2: They don't smell much through the day, but they come dusk of an afternoon or early morning, they are really strong in perfume. And then others are, there's certain wasps that are attracted to them, or different beetles and things like that. So
0: they can accomplish the task.
2: Yes, they don't need. The native bees, of course, in Australia have, they are attracted to the Australian native orchids.
0: In the break, I was also talking to the next presenter, Carl, and he's got some lovely bush orchids down by his creek. Doesn't that sound special?
2: It is. There's still some around, thankfully, in different creeks and that around the place. So some big.
0: Do you need a creek? Do you need a water source near orchids? Or
2: for some, they generally, their habitat is in gullies or along creeks, and a lot of the ones up, the big ones, grow on the river oaks. But on the lower river parts where the river oaks are, they've seemed to have pretty much disappeared, probably been taken, but they do not like being submerged in water, so if the water level in floods goes over, they don't seem to be able to survive that.
0: Now we are in modern times. Now we are in modern times, and we use

0: postings onto that.
1: Oh, yeah. Okay. So people can look out for that and hopefully you'll get it happening. Mm-hmm. Last year you had the special guest of our mayor, Robert. Are you expecting any special guests this year?
0: Robert won't be there.
1: He's a busy man. We'll let him off for this year.
0: Yeah. No, we do. We will have, I'm not sure who, it's not my department, so I'm not sure. I'm okay. Passing the buck here.
1: Stay tuned for further developments. We'll
0: have somebody from around town to present the prizes on the Saturday,
1: Yeah. During last weekend, which was very busy, there was the Kyogle Open Gardens, and I believe that you were part of that.
0: Yes,
1: Peter.
0: We opened our garden again. We had a lot of visitors. We had over 70 actually put their name down as visitors, and quite a few that didn't. So we had a very busy, quite a warm day. But we had five open gardens, and they were all well attended. And five different gardens altogether.
1: Yeah, and it was good weather for that.
0: It was. It was a little bit warm, but it wasn't humid, and it was quite good, yeah.
1: And it's music to your ears when you are the gardener hosting it and people come along and admire, and you get feedback instantly, don't you?
0: Yes, you do, and we always have a little visitors thing for our, because we've been doing it for quite a few years. And
1: so you actually have a book for people to sign.
0: Yeah, but put a few little comments, and we've got some lovely comments we seem to get there. So
1: yeah, in your particular garden, you've got little displays and like little stories unfolding here and there. Your orchids are hanging in trees. They're part of a group theme, and it's quite exciting to walk around. Like, your yard's quite large.
0: It is. It's sort of a what they call a double block from the old terms.
1: The old-fashioned double block.
0: Yeah. Trees down the back to protect us from the westerly sun, and then, along the side.
1: I'm interested to know if you've got a favourite orchid, or has your wife Mary got a favourite orchid?
0: I have. I do like the one which I was talking about earlier that flowers at Christmas time, Stanhopia, it's called.
1: Stanhopia.
0: They are called the vanilla orchid. They're probably the most spectacular of all, in my opinion, of all orchid flowers, but they only last for 2 or 3 days. So,
1: Will they be for sale at the casino and district?
0: I would doubt it very much, because there's not many people. Growing orchids is sometimes tuned to the type they can sell around about springtime. So they grow orchids to sell at spring shows or autumn shows. The others are just ones that you get that flower other times of the year, and you don't see them at shows very often for sale. Every now and again, some pop up, but. And those particular ones that I was talking, they take a fair while. If you divide them to get extra to sell, they take quite a few years to come back.
1: To have patience with orchids.
0: So with the dendrodium types, which sell now and are easy to divide, and so all the international growers concentrate on those, they can get them by seed or however, and get them on the shelves and sell them, and whereas these others take a long while before anybody can see what they are. So there's no money to be made in that, having to hang on to an orchid for 5 years. They like to everything. It's like everything these days. Yes. So quick and get the money. And
1: we can understand that. Mm. Anyway, we better advertise this one more time. The Spring Orchid Feast, presented by the Casino and District Orchid Society. It will be on this Friday and Saturday. And on Friday, it's from 9 a.m. till 3 p.m.
0: That's right. Yeah.
1: Saturday, it's on from 9 a.m. till 1 p.m. Mm. And the admission cost is just $3. And you can buy morning tea there. Talk to your friends. Come and say hello to Peter. Come and say hello to all the crew from the Orchid Society. There'll be a plant sale table. And the venue, Peter, what's the venue?
0: St. Mark's Hall, just up in...
1: So it's good for parking?
0: Yes, there's usually particularly in the beef week time, it's a little bit hard sometimes because that street's usually full. But
1: yeah, it's popular.
0: This time of the year, you can park fairly.

0: handy, yeah. We also will have a lady there selling succulents. She's been for the last two or three shows, so quite a big range of succulent type things as well. So, yeah.
1: Yeah. Thank you for coming by today, Peter, and sharing all your knowledge and getting us all excited. We can't wait to see you on Friday and Saturday. And, yeah, happy growing for the rest of the year.
0: Thank you, Helen, and thanks, everybody, and hope you see us there.
1: Okay, terrific.
2: As I was home on a Monday night, as drunk could be, I saw a horse outside the door where my old horse should be. Well, I called me wife and I said to her, will you kindly tell to me who owns that horse outside the door?

And as I went home on a Tuesday night, as drunk could be, I saw a coat behind the door where my old coat should be. Well, I called me wife and I said to her, will you kindly tell to me who owns that coat behind the door where my old coat should be? Then I got drunk, you drunk, you silly old fool, still you cannot see. That's a woolen blanket that me mother sent to me. Well, it's many a day I've travelled 100 miles or more, but buttons in a blanket sure I never saw before. And as I went home on a Wednesday night, as drunk could be, I saw me pipe upon the chair where my own pipe should be. Well, I called me wife and I said to her,

a tin whistle, sure, I never saw before. And as I went home on a Thursday night, as drunk could be, I saw two boots beneath the bed, where my old boots should be. Well, I called me wife and I said to her, will you kindly tell to me, who owns them boots beneath the bed, where my old boots should be? Well, you're drunk, you're drunk, you're

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A Candyman can. Yeah. Thank you so much for listening today. You're listening to Tell Me More, Chit Chat, This and That. I'll be back again next week with another fantastic program. I always enjoy your company, so it's good to be on board together and share news about this and that and cultural things and arty things and what's happening in the world. And next week I've got a special guest, Amy Weeks. And then one day in the future, we are going to have a talk session about Papua New Guinea. So I'll be talking with Susan Hughes and her husband, John, maybe. So that's in the pipeline. If you would like to become a presenter, please do. We need other nationalities on board on our community radio station. Coming up after this program will be Carl Burns with his special music, playing a variety of sounds, followed by Maddie Mayer, and then Carl Burns again with Drive Time and Ray Campbell this evening from 6 till 9. Okay, here's a Scottish song for you.

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2: Yeah, thank you for the sponsors. And we are just coming up to the news. And after the news, you will have Carl. But I'll just squash in a little bit of the bagpipes. Here we go. Press the wrong button.

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1: Hello, I'm Laura Devoy. The Federal Health Minister says he's frustrated Queensland has not yet signed up to the government's Thriving Kids program, an alternative to the National Disability Insurance Scheme. The program will see states and territories provide services for children under the age of 9 who have developmental delay or autism. All jurisdictions except Queensland have signed up for the program, which begins on the 1st of October. Mark Butler told the ABC he expects a deal will be signed soon.
2: I can't imagine a Queensland government that for the next 15 months would sit on its hands and pretend it does not have a very serious obligation to follow the rest of the country and to frankly implement commitments that the Premier made at the National Cabinet meeting earlier this year to do this.
1: The first hearing of the Royal Commission into allegations of corruption on Victorian government construction sites is underway. The Royal Commission is investigating allegations of corruption, criminal conduct and serious misconduct by the CFMEU, construction companies, labour hire firms, subcontractors and others on the big build. Commissioner Chris Karakis says work on the case began some months ago.
3: For some years now, Victorians have heard and read about the projects comprising the big build, and they have debated whether those projects have met the objectives. The Commission will receive submissions on the regulatory and governance principles, which are calculated to deliver value to the people of Victoria.
1: The sporting community is being urged to help stop gender-based violence before it starts. As Scarlett Coppola reports, domestic violence services are preparing for a rise in calls this weekend.
4: Research shows a rise in domestic violence incidents surrounding major sporting events. In 2024, Victoria Police recorded 796 family violence incidents over the AFL Grand Final weekend. Our Watch says in the lead-up to this year's match, it's important to strengthen understanding of why gender-based violence occurs and how it can be prevented. It's calling on sporting organisations to use their platforms to model good behaviour, ensure their policies take a zero-tolerance approach to gender-based violence, and provide opportunities for women to participate and lead.
1: And if you need help, you can call the National Domestic Violence Hotline 1800 RESPECT on 1800 737 732. Non-stop flights between Sydney and New York City will begin next year. 12 ultra-long-range aircraft fitted with an additional 20,000-litre fuel tank will be used for the flights. They each have 238 seats. Qantas says the flight will shave 3 hours off the typical journey from Australia's east coast to the US's. Fans and book lovers around the world are paying tribute to Australian children's author and illustrator Terry Denton. He passed away on Monday at the age of 76, surrounded by his family. He was known for his work on the award-winning Treehouse series, which sold more than 10 million copies in Australia and was published in more than 30 countries. Mr. Denton also authored and illustrated more than 30 of his own books and collaborated with many authors. Turning to sport, in rugby union, South Africa has made 13 changes to its starting side for Sunday's test match against Australia. Winger Ethan Hooker and lock Eben Etzebeth are the only players to hold on to their spots from the Springboks win over New Zealand earlier this month. The Wallabies team is set to be announced on Friday.
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6: Good morning to everyone out there on the land of the radio. This is Burnsy, and I'm hanging around until Maddie comes in, and I hope your morning is travelling nicely. First song up is by the fabulous Missy Higgins, and the song's called set me on fire.

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2: Okay, people out there, we're going to hear from AC/DC, and the song's called Jailbreak.

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Jury found him guilty, gave him 16 years in hell.

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Freedom! He was chasing.

0: Well, people out there in the land of radio listening to Cow FM, and those people that aren't listening to Cow FM, I'm sure the surge will get you. Now, I have to make an apology for last week. I said it was the 15th of the 9th last week, and it was actually the 16th of the 9th. And, And I know you've probably all forgotten about it, but one side of my brain said, Carl, you better apologise, just in case someone says, oh, it's the 15th. Oh, no. I've got to go down and whatever. But no, it was the 16th, and I said it was the 15th. So, I made it through a week. And looking at the calendar, again, I looked at it last week. I don't know why. I've given up explaining myself to the world or anything out there. It is the 23rd of the 9th, 2026, and I have a weather report update for you. The temperature is going to be between 15 and 24, and it's going to be mostly cloudy. In Casino at the moment, it's 23 degrees. The wind is east-northeast at 15 kilometres. UV is moderate. Air quality is good. Humidity is normal. Sunset will be around about 5:44, and sunrise tomorrow morning will be around about 5:37. And that's the weather update for the 23rd of the 9th, 2026. Temperature between 15 and 24. It's going to be mostly cloudy. In Casino, 23 degrees at the moment or thereabouts. The wind is east-northeast at about 15 k's. UV is moderate. Air quality is good. Humidity is normal. Sunset will be around about 5:44 and sunrise tomorrow morning will be around about 5:37.
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All right, we're going to hear from a band called Pretenders. And they're going to do a reggae version of one of their songs. And the song's called Don't Get Me Wrong by the Pretenders in a reggae version.

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1: 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I'd like to say hello to Lismore. Hello, Lismore. How are you going? I hope everything is good and beyond. Gunalabar, you know, heading on. Ballina, just going on. Right. We're going to hear from a band called Gun. And they're doing a hot chocolate song. And the song's called Everyone's a Winner.

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1: 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Whatever you're doing. But don't take your mind off whatever you're doing. Just listen, you know,

one ear on the radio and the other ear out, one, you know, doing whatever, because I don't want anything to happen to you. Pardon me. We're going to hear from the fantastic King Stingray. Oh, man, I love these fellas. These blokes are really good. You know, equal with Magic Dirt, in my mind. And anyway, this song's called Lookin'

0: Hello, I'm Laura Devoy. The Prime Minister has defended his digital duty of care laws following criticism from the United States. In a statement released overnight, the US government said the laws, which would give social media users the ability to opt out of algorithms, amounted to online censorship. Anthony Albanese says he spoke with US President Donald Trump on the sidelines of the UN General Assembly this morning and posted a selfie on social media. He says he won't back down from the social media reforms.
1: I'll always stand up for Australia's national interests, and the digital duty of care is something that we've foreshadowed for some period of time. It's not about giving government control, it's about giving people back control over what they receive on their devices.
0: Parents with two or more children are now forking out at least $36,500 a year, according to a new report. Shannon Kirkwood has more.
2: Advocacy group The Parenthood has released the data ahead of a national press club address by CEO Georgie Dent today. It shows the money needed to raise children has increased 134% in two decades, while household income rose by just 102% over the same period. In her speech, Ms. Dent will outline how women face a 55% reduction in earnings on average during the first 5 years of parenthood. She'll also call for 52 weeks of paid parental leave and cheaper childcare.
0: A new report has made the link between workplace inclusion and lower rates of sexual harassment. The Diversity Council of Australia's The Power of Inclusion, Preventing Workplace Sexual Harassment report has drawn on data from 3,000 workers across the nation. It found inclusion can prevent harm, while workers who experienced discrimination in the workplace were six times more likely to experience sexual harassment. Head of research, Dr. Rose Dalmada Remedios, says a fresh approach is needed.
3: That inclusion should be recognised as a practical, evidence-based prevention strategy that organisations can embed into their workplace health and safety approach.
0: Victoria Police say they've spoken to two men in relation to separate incidents at last weekend's AFL preliminary final at the MCG. A 34-year-old man is expected to be charged with aggravated unlawful assault and discharge a missile after a plate of food was allegedly thrown at a woman and a child. In another incident, a 56-year-old man was issued with a penalty notice for allegedly throwing a bottle onto the field at the conclusion of the match. He's the second person to be singled out for such behaviour. Cheap cars are about to whip up dust in outback New South Wales. The four-day lunchbox rally begins on Saturday. Each of the 220 teams include a child aged between 7 and 15 and one relative who will make the round trip from Dubbo to Lightning Ridge. Box Rally's CEO James Freeman says the obstacles of cheap cars in outback environments still apply despite the child-oriented approach. Speaking to National Radio News, he says the challenges range from the mechanical to the edible.
4: Cars themselves are only worth $1,500. We do have mechanical breakdowns and flat tyres and things like that. Outside of that, really, it's trying not to burn your marshmallow on the evening fire, dropping your marshmallow into the fire.
0: Turning to sport, sprinter Rowan Browning has announced his retirement from athletics. The 28-year-old won gold at the Commonwealth Games this year as part of Australia's 4x100-metre relay team. He's a four-time Australian 100-metre champion and competed at two Olympic Games. In a statement, Browning says he wanted to go out on a high.
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7: 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I just thought I'd remind you what's going on. We're going to hear from the fabulous Missy Higgins and this song's called Scar.

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0: All right, people out there. This is Burnsy, and you're listening to Cow FM, and I have a weather update for you. The date is the 23rd of the 9th, 2026. The temperature will be between 15 and 24. In Casino at the moment, it's around about 23 degrees. It's going to be mostly cloudy. The wind is east at about 15 kilometres. UV is moderate, air quality is moderate, and humidity is normal. Sunset will be around about 5:44 p.m. and sunrise tomorrow morning will be around about 5:37. And that is the weather update for the 23rd of the 9th, 2026. Temperature between 15 and 24. It's going to be mostly cloudy. Casino is around about 23 degrees. The wind is east at 15 kilometres. UV is moderate. Air quality is moderate. Humidity is normal. Sunset will be around about 5:44 and sunrise tomorrow morning will be around about 5:37. Gee, that's all right, isn't it? UV moderate, air quality moderate, humidity normal. That's nice. Yes. All right. And that's about it.
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M Club and you want to tap your feet, wash them first so they're nice and clean. 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
1: All right, out there, we're going to hear from Super J's and the Super J's. And it's the song's called Gravity.

0: Hello, I'm Lewis Donaldson. A $1 million reward has been issued for information which assists police in finding missing boy Gus Lamont. The four-year-old was last seen playing near the homestead on his family's outback property near Yunta in South Australia on September 27, 2025. The case has been declared a major crime. His parents have been ruled out as suspects, but one person known to Gus is a primary suspect. Premier Peter Malinauskas says the effort to find Gus will continue.
1: That if you know something, you've got to speak. You've got to speak. You've got to let South Australian Police know what you know so that they can do justice in the name of Gus.
0: A Victorian man has been arrested by counter-terrorism police over allegations he is a member of ISIS. The 65-year-old was arrested during a raid of a home in Carlton this morning. Police allege he pledged allegiance to ISIS and acted as an online propagandist. Acting Assistant Commissioner Paula Hudson details the allegations.
2: The videos, photographs, audio files and documents contain messages relating to abhorrent content, being executions, mass murder, torture and propaganda, as well as information about avoiding detection from law enforcement, along with instructional guides on how to conduct mass casualty attacks.
0: The investigation is ongoing. US President Donald Trump has rejected a push from Australia and other countries to impose AI safeguards. Speaking at the UN General Assembly in New York, Mr. Trump compared AI to the next industrial revolution and stressed his opposition to regulating AI. Prime Minister Anthony Albanese recognised the potential of the technology, but says humans must remain in control.
3: Increasingly, there's a recognition that new technology can bring enormous benefits. And artificial intelligence can boost our economy, it can boost productivity, it can advance healthcare in ways that were unimaginable a while ago with breakthroughs. There are a range of advantages, but we need to make sure that humans are in control.
0: An advocacy group says the rising cost of having a family is eating into Australia's prosperity and future. Speaking at the National Press Club, CEO of the Parenthood, Georgie Dent, appealed to the nation's parents.
4: Struggling under these conditions does not mean you are failing. No parent can meditate their way out of a childcare desert, or meal prep their way out of housing stress, or time manage their way into a 25th hour. When millions of families face the same obstacles, it is not a personal failure. It's a policy failure with profound economic and social consequences.
0: Australia's foreign minister has condemned Russia at the United Nations, warning the nuclear test ban is under serious strain. Minister Penny Wong has criticised Russia's 2023 decision to pull back from the test ban treaty, as this year marks 30 years of the Comprehensive Nuclear Test Ban Treaty. Speaking at the UN, Ms Wong called on Russia to reverse its decision.
5: The CTBT has underpinned a global norm against nuclear testing that benefits all states, and it is in every state's interest to maintain it. Any nuclear explosion of any yield could have irrevocable consequence.
0: Remaining overseas, Lebanon's National News Agency is reporting a large explosion in the country's south. Details of damage are yet to be confirmed. To sport, in AFL, the Lions have confirmed the club will appeal the tribunal's decision regarding Lachie Neale. Neale was suspended from playing in Saturday's grand final against Fremantle after the tribunal upheld his one-match ban for striking last night.
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8: 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Here in Cow FM headquarters, everything's fine. We're going to hear from fantastic Missy Higgins. And she's going to sing a song called Stare.

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2: 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You can pick us up on Community Plus Radio if you want to wander around. Go to the Historical Museum or just wander over there. Go to the Art Gallery. Drop into TAFE and say, thanks for being here. Yeah, or you could do something at TAFE. Doesn't matter, you can pick us up on your own device while you're wandering over the new bridge. Yeah, that's it. Yes, that's right. Okay, we're going to hear from Gorillaz, and the song's called 19/2000.

0: The Northern Rivers Military Museum is open Tuesdays and Thursdays from 9 a.m. to 3 p.m. The displays protect and preserve military history important to the Northern Rivers District. The Military Museum showcases memorabilia in remembrance of local service personnel in the past and present theatres of war and peacekeeping missions around the world. The Northern Rivers Military Museum, located at the corner of Summerland Way and Stapleton Avenue, South Casino, next to the Tourist Information Centre.
1: Well, people out there, I will say goodbye for now, and the bubbly Maddie will be in after the 2 o'clock news, so I'll say see you later, alligator. Don't forget your dunny paper. And after Maddie, I'll be back hanging around until the yogi gets in. And yeah. So that's the way it's going to be. And I played a AC/DC song in the first hour. And I'm going to play another AC/DC song, but not by AC/DC. So this is by Fake Music. And it's a soul version of Back in Black.

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1: Hello, I'm Lewis Donaldson. Members of the public are being asked to come forward as a $1 million reward is issued for information which assists police in finding missing boy Gus Lamont. This weekend marks 1 year since the four-year-old was last seen on his family's outback property near Yunta in South Australia. The case has been declared a major crime. His parents have been ruled out as suspects, but one person known to Gus is a primary suspect. Detective Superintendent Darren Filkey says he's hopeful someone will provide the answers the boy's family are seeking.
2: There is a reward now available for up to $1 million to be paid to anyone with information that leads to the conviction of persons or persons responsible for the disappearance of Gus and or the location of his remains.
1: A parent advocacy group says Australia can't afford for raising a family to be unaffordable. CEO of The Parenthood, Georgie Dent, says families are paying the price in money, careers, stress and the children they choose not to have. Speaking at the National Press Club, she says the warning lights are being overlooked.
3: The most recent Australian Early Development Census found that almost one in four children arrive at school developmentally vulnerable in at least one domain. It used to be one in five. We have a record low birth rate. We have rising family costs. We have rising parental distress. We have rising isolation. And we have more children arriving at school behind. They are all warning lights on the same dashboard.
1: The Federal Health Minister says time is running out for Queensland to sign on to the Thriving Kids program. The program will begin next week, set up as an alternative to the NDIS for some children under 8 with developmental delay or autism. Speaking to the ABC, Health Minister Mark Butler says Queensland families need the support.
4: All other states and territories, they're just getting on with the business of developing their programs. So I'm frustrated with Queensland. It's a big state with a dispersed community. It is going to need a strong Thriving Kids program, and we're losing time, frankly, for Queensland parents and children.
1: The head of the Royal Commission into allegations of corruption in Victoria's Big Build has warned all those who have done wrong will be called out. Commissioner Chris Karakas has issued the warning during the first public hearing today.
5: To pursue every person who is reasonably suspected of being complicit in the abuse of entrusted power for private gain, and to expose and to refer for prosecution whoever is implicated by the evidence the Commission receives.
1: The Royal Commission is investigating allegations of corruption, criminal conduct and serious misconduct by the CFMEU, construction companies, labour hire firms, subcontractors and others on the Big Build. Two blocks of public hearings will be held before the end of the year, with the first to conclude by the state election in late November. Formal testing is underway on a penguin found on Tasmania's Bruny Island, suspected of contracting bird flu. More than 3,500 reports have been made to state authorities since July, with 43 positive bird flu events recorded. Australia has more than 600 confirmed events of H5 bird flu in wildlife. And Socceroo Mohamed Toure will undergo surgery on a shoulder injury and is in doubt for the Asian Cup. The 22-year-old was withdrawn from the Australian squad yesterday. The Socceroos are set to face Brazil in a friendly on Friday. Norwich City coach Philippe Clément has told a football website Toure will be out for months. The Asian Cup will get underway in January.
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1: That is beautiful. Edelweiss. I just wanted to tell you that that is so touching and so calming. That is André Rieu. I'd like to share with you with my favorite song. It's from Michael Jackson, and it is Don't Stop Till You Get Enough. And I'm playing another one of You're Not Alone. This is for you. But this is my dance number, so this is for you. My name is Melanie Mayer, and I'm here to make sure all my music is going to be perfect. So it's KFM.

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My favorite dance number, Jack Britton playing the great dance song, Liberty Mellow High, is a great dance upbeat. And also when he said about I love you, it means he does. So this is for you.

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1: Good afternoon, I'm Shannon Kirkwood. The parents of missing boy Gus Lamont have made a public plea for information 1 year since his disappearance. He was 4 years old when he was last seen on his family's property near Yunta, South Australia, on September 27, 2025. Police have today issued a $1 million reward for information which leads to a conviction. The case has been declared a major crime. His parents have been ruled out as suspects. Jessica Murray and Joshua Lamont say they want their son returned home.
2: And we are desperate for answers. We believe that someone knows something. Someone knows what happened to Gus and may even know where he is.
3: Even if you are feeling scared or unsure, if you know anything at all, we are imploring you to help us. Even the smallest detail could be helpful.
1: A new report has put forward a fresh approach to address workplace sexual harassment. The Diversity Council of Australia's The Power of Inclusion, Preventing Workplace Sexual Harassment report has drawn on data from 3,000 workers across the nation. It's found inclusion can prevent harm, while workers who experienced discrimination in the workplace were 6 times more likely to experience sexual harassment. Head of Research, Dr. Rose Delmada Remedios, says workplaces should be embedding inclusion as an official prevention strategy.
4: This really tells us that tackling exclusion and equity is a critical part of preventing workplace harm.
1: United States President Donald Trump has told the United Nations General Assembly he faces a big decision on whether to strike Iran again or pursue a peace deal. According to state media, the Iranians put forward conditions for reopening the Strait of Hormuz, which included the immediate lifting of the US's naval blockade. Speaking ahead of confirmation of the meeting, US President Donald Trump said the US may annihilate Iran.
5: I have a big decision to make. Will a deal be made with Iran that lets them rebuild and create a far greater country than it ever was before? Maybe one of the greatest in the Middle East or even the world? Or do I annihilate the Islamic Republic?
1: Murujuga traditional custodian Raylene Cooper will be speaking about her UN human rights complaint against the Australian government today. Ms. Cooper is addressing the UN Human Rights Council this evening, Australian time. She will be outlining the ongoing industrial damage to Murujuga's UNESCO World Heritage listed rock art. The complaint about the Australian government's conduct will be lodged with the UN in coming weeks. Showers and storms continue along the east coast and through Western Australia. Fine weather can be expected for Tasmania, Victoria and South Australia. The Bureau of Meteorology's David Croc has more on tomorrow's forecast.
6: You can see this high pressure system we've been tracking in recent days. That's out over the Tasman Sea now. So still pumping in that moisture in the easterly winds along the east coast. So showers and some storms continue through parts of New South Wales and Queensland tomorrow. Wet weather as well continues for parts of eastern Western Australia, where this trough system is really slow moving. So a multi-day shower and storm outbreak through the eastern half of southern Western Australia.
1: And according to Lonely Planet, Australia's Red Centre and the Tweed region in northern New South Wales have made the annual list of the world's top travel destinations and experiences for the coming year. Turning to sport now, Brisbane Lions player Lachie Neale will face the AFL Appeal Board tomorrow in an attempt to be free to play Fremantle in Saturday's AFL Grand Final. Neale's one-match ban for striking was upheld at the tribunal last night. The Lions have today announced they'll be appealing that suspension.
0: National Radio News, produced by...
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That is beautiful. That is Susan Boyle singing Who I Was Born to Be. I love that song. And I'd love to share with you with my favorite song, Celine. I'm playing Take a Chances and I'm Alive. So the first song I'm playing for you from Celine is called Take a Chances.

This is Margaret Dinsmuller. She's Lay from Harrison Creek. It's got a little chassis, but it's got a great muse. This is for you.

Don't be a drag, just be a queen. Whether you're broke or evergreen, your black, white, beige, toad leather scent, your Lebanese, your Orient. Whether life's disabilities left you outcast, bullied or teased, rejoice and love yourself

Hit the right check and be with that from Olivia. I was going to say thank you for listening to my music. I have enjoyed my playlist. I love this great dance pop music cafe sing-along I chose. And Carl will take over his music. And my opportunity to say thank you for me so much. My name is Melanie Kate Mayer. This is my favorite Kevin on wellness. So my last song for today is Something Around the Rocking Road from Elton John. Hello, Yellow Brick Road. That's what I meant. Thank you for sharing the love of music of mine. So this is Kevin Alana, so it's goodbye to you and stay safe that you're never alone no matter what. This is for you.

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4: Hello, I'm Lewis Donaldson. Counter-terrorism police say further arrests may be made after a Victorian man was charged with being a member of a terrorist organisation. The 65-year-old was arrested during a raid of a home in Carlton this morning. He's accused of sharing thousands of extremist media files and ISIS propaganda. Police allege he pledged allegiance to ISIS and acted as an online propagandist. Acting Assistant Commissioner Paula Hudson says the investigation is ongoing.
5: It's a large online group with other associates, obviously. We're working with our international partners in relation to other members in that group. We certainly won't be ruling out further arrests in relation to that.
4: Shadow Treasurer Tim Wilson says power-sharing talks are a figment of Barnaby Joyce's imagination. Speaking to News 24, One Nation's Barnaby Joyce says discussions between the Coalition and One Nation to form government are happening.
6: Of course we're having conversations, and everybody knows quite obviously that there's no prospect in current polling that the Coalition can form government, nor can One Nation. And obviously, it's not about becoming a coalition. We do not want to be in a coalition with Tim, to be quite frank.
4: Also speaking to News 24, Shadow Treasurer Tim Wilson says that is not the case.
7: I think they're a figment of Barnaby's imagination. This is a man who has previously gone to his electorate and said that he's going to be a national MP throughout the life of this term. He broke that promise to his electorate. He said he'd support his leader. He broke that promise.
4: A parent advocacy group says government policy has failed Australian parents as the country's birth rate sits at record lows. CEO of the Parenthood, Georgie Dent, says families are paying the price and are choosing not to have children. Speaking at the National Press Club, Ms. Dent outlined the basics needed to support parents.
8: Paid leave and accessible, affordable, high-quality early education and care and family-friendly workplaces are not generous extras a wealthy country bestows on parents. They are the baseline infrastructure required to make work and care sustainable. The baseline.
4: A new report card is highlighting how failures in aged care are contributing to the crisis in public hospitals. Scarlett Coppola has the details.
9: The Australian Medical Association's inaugural aged care report card has found hospital patient days used by people eligible and waiting for residential aged care increased by almost 80,000 over 3 years to 460,000 in 2023 to 2024. It has also identified increasing delays in aged care assessments and long waits for home and residential aged care. AMA President Danielle McMullen says the logjam in public hospitals can't be cleared unless the aged care system is fixed. Dr. McMullen says it's hoped this report card will help ensure governments are held accountable in delivering safe, appropriate, and dignified care for older Australians.
4: Prime Minister Anthony Albanese has met with Japanese Prime Minister Sunae Takaichi for the first time since making controversial comments on a podcast. Appearing on the Bush Deep podcast with comedian Nikki Osborne in July, the Prime Minister mentioned two crown melons gifted to him by his Japanese counterpart. The two leaders came face-to-face briefly on the sidelines of the United Nations General Assembly in New York today as the Forum of World Leaders kicked off. To sport, sprinter Rowan Browning has announced his retirement from athletics. The 28-year-old won gold at the Commonwealth Games this year as part of Australia's 4x100-metre relay team.
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10: Well, good afternoon to everyone out there. And I'll be hanging around until the yogi comes in from the hill. And now we're going to hear, of course, from the fabulous Missy Higgins. And this song's called 100 Round the Bends.

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1: All right, out there, we're going to hear from a band called U2. And the song's called Angel of Harlem.

All right. We're going to hear from Susan Tedeschi. Susan Tedeschi. She's a young blues girl. And I just like this song. It's called Back to the River, where it's just good. Pedaling your feet, having a splash. Yeah, some things you miss. Okay, and here we have Susan Tedeschi and Back to the River. She plays a good guitar and nice.

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2: 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And they are sponsoring Cow FM, Casino Zone Wireless, of course. Okay, we're going to hear from the Rolling Stones. Pardon me. And, the Rolling Stones, and the song's called Anybody Seen My Baby?

0: Historical Museum in Walker Street is open Wednesday, Thursday and Friday from 10 a.m. till 2 p.m. and it's well worth a visit. Thanks to them, we have the Casino Historical Walk. There are 19 signs, each with interesting stories from the past. 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
1: Okay, we're going to hear from Three Doors Down, and this song's called When I'm Gone.

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1: Hello, I'm Lewis Donaldson. The parents of missing South Australian boy Gus Lamont have pleaded for information a year since his disappearance. He was 4 years old when he was last seen on his family's property near Yanta, South Australia, on September 27, 2025. Police have today issued a $1 million reward for information which leads to a conviction. Jessica Murray and Joshua Lamont say they simply want their son returned home.
2: We are desperate for answers. We believe that someone knows something. Someone knows what happened to Gus and may even know where he is.
3: Even if you are feeling scared or unsure, if you know anything at all, we are imploring you to help us. Even the smallest detail could be helpful.
1: Police say the search for evidence continues. The Coalition is vowing to take a chainsaw to climate laws and offshore wind as part of a commitment for a major slowdown of the nation's energy transition. The Liberals and Nationals would cancel offshore wind zones, scrap climate laws for heavy industry and car makers, and attempt to lift the ban on nuclear if it wins power. Speaking to the ABC, the Nationals' Bridget McKenzie says a commitment to climate change remains, but energy prices should be put first.
4: The net zero policies of the Labor government that are literally a handbrake and a detriment to affordable and reliable energy, we have got a complete handbrake on our economy, and it is costing us jobs and it is costing our standard of living.
1: The Federal Health Minister has offered reassurance to parents concerned their children will be taken off the NDIS. It comes as the Thriving Kids program is set to begin next week, set up as an alternative to the NDIS for some children under 8 with developmental delay or autism. Health Minister Mark Butler reassured families support will continue.
5: From the 1st of January 2028, we are absolutely committed to making sure that for children under the age of 9, those Thriving Kids services are fully up and running. We're not going to let parents and children fall between two stools and go without the support that they rightly expect and their children, frankly, definitely need.
1: Showers and storms continue along the east coast and through WA. Fine weather can be expected for Tasmania, Victoria and South Australia. The Bureau of Meteorology's David Crock has more on tomorrow's forecast.
6: You can see this high-pressure system we've been tracking in recent days. That's out over the Tasman Sea now. So still pumping in that moisture in the easterly winds along the east coast. So showers and some storms continue through parts of New South Wales and Queensland tomorrow. Wet weather as well continues for parts of eastern Western Australia, where this trough system is really slow moving. So a multi-day shower and storm outbreak through the eastern half of southern Western Australia.
1: To sport, Brisbane Lions player Lachie Neale will face the AFL Appeal Board tomorrow in an attempt to be free to play Fremantle in Saturday's AFL Grand Final. Neale spoke briefly a short time ago.
7: Obviously, as you guys would be aware, the club and myself have decided to appeal the tribunal's decision. Obviously, very hopeful that that's successful, but regardless of the result, I will be here to support the boys and the club this week. So it's a big week for the club. Thank you.
1: And just in, Rose Tattoo frontman Angry Anderson has died just weeks after being admitted to a hospital in Germany during the Australian rock band's European tour. The 79-year-old singer spent 50 years in the music industry and also became a television presenter, charity worker and youth advocate.
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9: All right, people out there, we're going to hear from Eurythmics. And this song's called Sweet Dreams.

I'm late, but I rate. Stop this talk so I can tell you off. Ain't no use, I'm about to get loose, and I ain't gonna hush.

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2: All right, out there, we're going to hear from Mary Chapin Carpenter, and she's singing with the Mountain Goats, and the song is called "Put the Message in the Bottle." No, I was singing a band Police then. No, it's called "Put the Message in the Box."

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1: All right, we're going to hear from, I hope your evening is travelling nicely. And the yogi has arrived and he'll be setting up, so there's no need to think that, oh, maybe he didn't turn up. He did. He's here. Okay, we're going to hear from Survivor, and the song's called Eye of the Tiger.

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1: And people, they are a proud sponsor of Cow FM, Casino Zone Wireless. And I told you before that the Yogi has arrived and he's setting up and he'll be ready to go. Not a problem. And I'll say goodbye now, just in case I forget. And I'll just let you know that we've got a light here that goes red when I'm talking on, you know, to you people out there. And it keeps going off and on. It's driving me bloody crazy. Oh, mate. Oh, well, I can handle it. But just this red light. Off, on, off, on. No, it's off now. No, I'll let you know when it goes on if I keep talking. But anyway, we're going to hear from Sheryl Crow. And the song's called All I Wanna Do. And hopefully I'll be back next week just having fun. See, now I mentioned it, it's not coming on again. The power of human beings.

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1: Time is fleeting. 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Time flies. Time is money. Time waits for no one. Ahead of time. Behind the times. Time heals all wounds. Best of times or the worst of times. Living on borrowed time. Killing time. Time is a slippery thing. Turn back time. Lost time is never found again. Punctuality is the thief of time. Time is the thief of memory. Everything takes time. Time passes without consent. Hollow time crawls along. Time has no meaning. Time marches on regardless of the destination. Time is our currency. And everyone's alive, somewhere in time. 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If we found the lost moments, put them in our pocket, take them out, dust them off, use them when we need them most.

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4: Hello, I'm Lewis Donaldson. A $1 million reward has been offered for any information about missing toddler Gus Lamont 1 year after he disappeared from his family's rural property. South Australian Premier Peter Malinauskas says they were matching the highest reward ever issued in the state's history for information that would lead to finding a body or a criminal conviction.
5: That if you know something, you've got to speak. You've got to speak. You've got to let South Australian Police know what you know so that they can do justice in the name of Gus.
4: Australian rock legend and Rose Tattoo frontman Angry Anderson has died, aged 79. His family and bandmates said he passed away surrounded by loved ones. Rose Tattoo's hits included Bad Boy for Love, Rock and Roll Outlaw and We Can't Be Beaten. The Greens have called the Coalition's policy to take a chainsaw to climate laws one of the most dangerous and reckless proposals imagined. The Coalition says if it is elected, it will cancel offshore wind zones, scrap climate laws for heavy industry and car makers, and attempt to lift the ban on nuclear. Speaking to the ABC, Green Senator David Shoebridge says industry investment in renewables so far would be flipped on its head.
6: We would see power prices increase, we'd see carbon emissions increase, and the thing would fall into chaos. Like, this is one of the most reckless and dangerous proposals you could imagine. People want to see cheaper power. They can already know. They can tell that the cheapest power is coming through solar and wind. They're getting the savings from their batteries. And then here is the Coalition coming in and saying, we want to give you nuclear and coal. Like, they should wake up and realise it's 2026, not 1986.
4: National Australia Bank is experiencing a digital outage across multiple platforms. An announcement on its website says the outage was impacting internet banking and the NAB mobile app. The bank's website says NAB is aware customers are experiencing issues when contacting over the phone. It also says no planned maintenance was scheduled. Prime Minister Anthony Albanese has met his Japanese counterpart, Prime Minister Sanae Takaichi, for the first time since making controversial comments about melons on a podcast. Appearing on the Bush Deep podcast with comedian Nikki Osborne in July, the two leaders came together briefly today on the sidelines of the UN General Assembly in New York. A Sydney council has moved to ban AI smart glasses and other wearable recording devices in its facilities. The city's Inner West Council has moved to ban the devices in areas including pools, change rooms, childcare centres and public toilets. The council says exemptions will be provided to people who rely on the technology as accessibility devices. It also follows City of Sydney councillors voting to ban smart glasses at council gyms, childcare centres and pools on Monday. The expansion of the Safe Night Space program and greater oversight of child safety investigations. They're some of the measures announced by the Western Australian government today to support at-risk and vulnerable children in the Port Hedland area. It follows government meetings today with organisations and community leaders, including community elders, about child safety concerns. Those concerns have been reported by The Australian. It's alleged up to 15 vulnerable Aboriginal children are being left alone in poor conditions in a home owned by the WA Department of Housing and Works. To sport, Trent Robinson has been left marvelling at Sam Walker's miraculous recovery after declaring the Sydney Roosters playmaker will also resume goal-kicking duties in a preliminary final return against the Dolphins. Robinson today revealed Walker had shocked the Roosters just days after undergoing ankle surgery by targeting week 3 of the finals for his return date.
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That was Eddie Arnold. Excuse me. And by the time we get to Phoenix, you're listening to your community station, 2COW 107.9 on the FM. I'm Ray Campbell, and this is Yogi's Choice. And we're going to have a few songs of Eddie Arnold's. I haven't heard Eddie for a while, so sit back, relax, and enjoy old Eddie Arnold, eh? Here we go.

I wake up in the morning with my hair down and my eyes, and she says hi. And I stumble to the breakfast table while the kids are going off to school.

There we go. That was Eddie Arnold. And our time now is 26 minutes to the hour of 7. And you are listening to your community station, 2COW 107.9 on the FM. And we're going to go another album here now. This is one of Guy Mitchell's. Guy Mitchell's was very famous for the old song Sing on the Blues. So I'm going to play that album now for you. And let's see how we go, eh?

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And of course, you're listening to your community station, 2COW 107.9 on the FM, and you can also get us on the computer at info@cow1079.org. 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

There we go, there's a few of Guy Mitchell songs, some oldies here, eh? And our time now is 13 minutes past the hour of 7. And of course you're listening to your community station, 2COW 107.9 on the FM. I'm Ray Campbell and this is Yogi's Choice. And we've got another album here for you tonight. We're going to play a few songs off. It's one of Stonewall Jackson's. If you like old Stonewall Jackson, sit back and relax and have a little bit of a listen to this.

Yeah, you're listening to Stonewall Jackson. And you're listening on your community wireless to COW 107.9 on the FM. And our time now is 25 minutes to the hour of 7. I'm Ray Campbell. This is Yogi's Choice. So we'll get on with a few more of Stonewall Jackson's and see how we go.

Yeah, that was Pat Boone, Love Letters in the Sand. Now we'll get back to Stonewall Jackson. Okay, what's our time? Oh, yeah, about 24, well, we'll say 23 minutes to the hour of 8.

and Rick and Phil Carey, and they're going to sing some of the old Carter family songs. So we'll see how we go now, eh? He said, how'd you go with him, mate? He said, not too bad.

That was Lindsay Butler and Wildwood Flower. Now we'll get back to Rick and Phil Carey, singing The Carters. And then we might come back and have one of, of course we will, one of Lindsay Butler's again. Okay, here we go with Rick and Phil Carey.

Lindsay Butler, and It Makes No Difference Now. 5 minutes. No, 4 minutes. God, I'm a minute behind. 4 minutes to the hour of eight. And we might play some more of Rick and Thel Kerry, eh? Yeah, singing the Carters.

That was Phil Carey and one of the Carter family songs, Wildwood Flower. And what are we going to play now? How about we play the Irish Rovers? A lot of you people remember them. They're pretty popular back in the 60s. Let's have a few melodies from them, eh? Irish Rovers. 7 minutes past 8 on your community station, 2CAW 107.9 on the FM.

I was dreaming of old Ireland and Killarney's lakes and fells. I was dreaming of the shamrock and the dear old Shandon bells. When my memory suggested, in a vision loud and clear, of the strange things that would happen

Now there's lots of handsome boys playing on our sporting greens, and they're watched by lovely Collins, the fairest

I know that I shall meet my fate somewhere among the clouds above. Those that I fight, I do not hate. Those that I guard, I do not love. My country is Kiltartan Cross. My countrymen, Kiltartan's poor. No likely end could bring them loss, nor leave them happier than before. Nor law, nor duty bade me fight, no public men, nor cheering crowds. A lonely impulse of delight drove to this tumult in the clouds. All balanced, all brought all to mind. The years to come seemed a waste of breath. A waste of breath, the years behind, in balance with this life, this death.

0: When the postman delivered the letter that morning, it made the old woman's heart jump with joy. But little did she know till she read inside, it was to be the last letter from old Danny Boy. "Dear Ma," was the way that it started. "I miss you so much," it went on. "And I didn't know how much I loved you so, but I'd prove it when this war is won." Now I'm writing this down in a trench, Ma, so you'll forgive me if it isn't too neat. For you know what I did when I was a kid. I'd come in with dirt all over my feet. Well, now the captain has given us an order. There's a patrol I've now got to do. So I'll finish this letter the first chance that I get. But for now, dear Ma, I'll just say, hey, I love you.
1: And as she sat in her chair by the window, where she last saw him waving goodbye, in her hand his letter lay opened. Then she looked at his photo with pride. Then the mother's old hands began to tremble as she fought back the tears from her eyes. But they came unashamed, for there was no name. And then she knew that poor Danny had died. And that night as she knelt by her bedside, she prayed, "Lord above, hear my plea. Protect all the sons that are fighting this night.

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This is Scotland's Amazing

Well, that's it for me tonight, folks. Thank you for having me in your home, and I shall return next Wednesday. And you had been listening to Yogi's Choice on your community station, 107.9 on the FM. Of course, we are at Casino, and I'll say good night, Casino, good night, Australia, good night, the world. And hey, be careful out there, won't you? You know why? Because we want you back.

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1: National Radio News.
2: Good morning, I'm Laura Devoy. An artificial intelligence agent infiltrated an Australian government website earlier this year. Prime Minister Anthony Albanese says the OpenAI agent gained unauthorised access to the Medicare Statistics Reporting Portal, which is administered by Services Australia, in June. He says at this stage, no personal information is believed to have been accessed.
3: The AI agent accessed both public and non-public files. A forensic investigation aided by the Australian Signals Directorate is now underway to ascertain more information, including what other government systems were affected.
2: Mr. Albanese says he's spoken to the CEO of OpenAI, Sam Altman, and expressed his concern over the incident and disappointment over the way it was communicated to the government. Food prices have increased at all four major supermarket chains, according to the latest Choice survey. Scarlett Coppola has the details.
4: Field workers from the advocacy group priced groceries at 27 Woolworths, 27 Coles, 23 Aldi and 27 IGA stores in 27 locations across Australia in June. Excluding specials, Choice CEO Monique Perry says Aldi provided the best value for the basket of healthy products, costing $28.79, while the most expensive basket with the same items cost $42.27 at IGA. Shoppers are being encouraged to check the unit pricing, monitor specials, shop around and try house brand products.
2: The Foreign Minister has reaffirmed Australia's belief every child should be able to grow up safely. Penny Wong spoke at the United Nations overnight on the call to action for Palestinian children in the West Bank and Gaza. She says children who did not choose to be involved in the conflict between Israel and Hamas are paying the price.
5: We reaffirm our commitment, our belief that every child should be able to grow up safely, with a home, with food, with dignity, and that is true in Palestine as it is anywhere in the world. Colleagues, Australia will continue to be part of those, the international pressure for peace and for unrestricted humanitarian aid.
2: Qantas ground workers have walked off the job at Sydney, Adelaide, Brisbane and Perth airports. The Transport Workers Union says the industrial action is in relation to the illegal outsourcing of 1,800 ground workers during the coronavirus pandemic. In a statement, it says Qantas's conduct of dividing its workforce among multiple subsidiaries has splintered the aviation workforce and led to unsafe conditions for both workers and travellers. Coogee has been ranked the worst beach in New South Wales for fecal matter pollution. According to the 2026 State of the Beaches report, 43 of 245 swimming spots across the state were rated poor or very poor. Turning to sport, Lachie Neale will front the AFL Appeals Board at 4pm Australian Eastern Standard Time in a last-ditch bid to play in this weekend's grand final. The 33-year-old was handed a one-match suspension for an off-the-ball strike on Hawthorn's Jack Ginnivan in the prelim last weekend. On Tuesday, Brisbane failed to downgrade the ban at the tribunal. The club will launch one final challenge today. The Lions will face Fremantle in the grand final on Saturday. Repeating our top story, Prime Minister Anthony Albanese says an AI agent developed by OpenAI has infiltrated an Australian government website and accessed public and non-public files. He says no personal information is believed to have been accessed at this stage.
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Good morning, Casino. I'm Greg Presbury, and welcome to my program today of Jumbling Genres. And hopefully this one, we've got a CD pack. It's Golden Memories, so hopefully some good golden memories there for you to all listen to. Something might pop up you like, hopefully, and we'll just play, hopefully, nice golden memory music. Alrighty, after my show today, you've got Sandra Humphreys coming in with Lazy Crazy Thursdays with Jumbling Genres from Sandra, 10 a.m. to 1 p.m. 1 p.m. to 4 p.m., we got Sue Campbell in with Susie's time. I think Susie's back. I hope she's back. It's not saying she's not here. I know that Susie went up to Harvey Bay to see her great-grandchild. Oh, Susie will correct me when she comes in. Susie's supposed to be on between 1 p.m. and 4 p.m. R&R's 50s, 60s music, and 4 p.m. to 6 p.m. you got Liz Perry in, and Liz will be playing her Dreamtime to Dance Aboriginal Modern Dance. Great music from Liz as always, and that's your lineup today. Don't touch it. Don't touch that dial. Leave it right where it is. Here on 107.9 FM, your local community radio station. All right, our first song was, sorry about that, still had that little tickle in the throat. Every now and then it gets me. All right, music, Teresa Brewer. Up next we got How Much Is That Doggy in the Window, Patty Page. Love Letters in the Sand, Pat Boone. And A Guy Is a Guy, Doris Day.

Okay, listeners, it's now time for the Casino and Northern Rivers area weather forecast for Thursday, the 24th of September, 2026. It says cloudy. It says simply cloudy, one word, cloudy. But we have a patchy morning fog in the north, and that's around here. It's pretty foggy when I first arrived, a bit half past or 20 to 7 this morning, but it's sort of starting to thin out a little bit. But still, please take care. If you can't see ahead of yourself, no good going like a bat out of hell, hoping there's nothing in front of you, because when that happens, then you'll be late to work. So be careful of the fog out there. High chance of showers, most likely in the morning and afternoon. Winds easterly 15 to 25 kilometres an hour, becoming light in the evening. A daytime maximum temperature in the low to mid 20s. Temperature range expected for the day is from a minimum this morning of 12 Celsius, and we're heading for a maximum of 24, it says. And the weather at the moment, the temperature at the moment outside says 13 Celsius, with rain possible after 12, it says on my phone. Well, there you go, they should know, shouldn't they? Possibility of rainfall is 0 to 3 millimetres. Chance of any rain is 70%, so that's greater than 50%, so it's more than 50-50 chance, so we'll get a bit of rain today. Fire danger for the far north coast is moderate. Sun protection recommended from 8:20 a.m. to 2:50 p.m. UV index predicted to reach 8, which is very high. So if you're going to be out in the sun for any extended long periods of time, please put on a long sleeve shirt, long pants, socks and shoes. Put on a hat, and if you think you get a little bit too hot, overheated, seek shade and drink plenty of fluids. And remember, you can get burnt on a cloudy day. Okay, and that's your weather forecast for today, Thursday, the 24th of September, 2026, proudly presented by your KFM presenters here.

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1: Okay, folks, our next lot of songs will be, I didn't mind that last one, A Guy Is A Guy, by Doris Day. But coming up, we've got Goodnight Irene, and I really like this song as well. The Weavers, and On Top of Old Smokey by Burl Ives, and I Got a Lovely Bunch of Coconuts. Freddie Martin and his orchestra with Merv Grillen, I think it is, Griffin might be Griffin, and Assemble.

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Yes, well, isn't that great fun? 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Coming up, we've got Tennessee Waltz with Patti Page. Mockingbird Hill by Les Paul and Mary Ford. And Don't Fence Me In, Frankie Lane.

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2: And coming up next, we've got Sail Along Silvery Moon, Billy Vaughan and his orchestra. That'll be followed by Buttons and Bows, Diana Shaw and her Happy Valley Boys.

here, Buttons and Booze. All right, coming up, we've got Side by Side, K-Star, followed by Alf Waterston, Sweetheart. Okay, you'll understand when you hear it. Vera Lynn. I think that's German, but I don't speak German. And now is the hour by Bing Crosby.

The Northern Rivers Military Museum is open Tuesdays and Thursdays from 9 a.m. to 3 p.m. The displays protect and preserve military history important to the Northern Rivers District. The Military Museum showcases memorabilia in remembrance of local service personnel in the past and present theatres of war and peacekeeping missions around the world. The Northern Rivers Military Museum, located at the corner of Summerland Way and Stapleton Avenue, South Casino, next to the tourist infrastructure.

There you go, folks. There's the first CD finished in the Golden Memories. We'll start our second CD next now with the Happy Wanderer by Frank Weir. And we should be getting close to the... I'll give you another one, Secret Love, Doris Day, just in case we haven't got enough to get us to the news at 8 a.m.

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1: National Radio News.
2: Good morning, I'm Laura Devoy. The Prime Minister says the breach of an Australian government website by an artificial intelligence agent was unacceptable. In June, an agent developed by OpenAI gained unauthorised access to the Medicare Statistics Reporting Portal, which is administered by Services Australia. Public and private files were accessed, though at this stage, it's believed personal information was not taken. Anthony Albanese says it took OpenAI 3 months to inform the government of the breach.
3: Today I spoke with the CEO of OpenAI, Sam Altman, to express Australia's extreme concern about this incident, and I also expressed my disappointment that it took the company way too long to inform the government what had occurred.
2: The Australian Signals Directorate is investigating. Plant agriculture and crop production may suffer under new restrictions to the Working Holiday Maker Visa program. The Backpacker and Youth Tourism Advisory Panel says the program has run strong for 50 years, but capping second-year Working Holiday Maker visas at $45,000 and third years at $5,000 will unnecessarily injure it. VITAP advisor Simon Westaway told National Radio News the changes are especially concerning with peak harvest season approaching.
4: From a horticultural sector, we're coming into peak seasons for cherry picking. Soon after Christmas, the wine regions really take off in terms of the annual season. From a crop perspective, this is peak harvest time now for our major crops around the country. Many of them do rely on large numbers of working holiday makers, which is part of their experience in Australia, will go and work on farms and support the supply chain.
2: Murujuga traditional custodian Raylene Cooper has addressed the UN Human Rights Council on her complaint against the Australian government. Ms Cooper has outlined the ongoing industrial damage to Murujuga's UNESCO World Heritage listed rock art. The complaint about the Australian government's conduct will be lodged with the UN in the coming weeks. Crews are still working to restore power to homes and businesses in the Victorian city of Mildura. More than 5,000 customers were left in the dark on Monday morning after a ute crashed into a power pole. As of 9 p.m. yesterday, 1,700 were still without power. The British Defence Secretary says the UK is reviewing its deal to hand the Chagos Islands to Mauritius. Wes Streeting told the BBC the agreement was being looked at because the United States doesn't support it.
5: What President Trump said yesterday wasn't new, but I think it does provide absolute clarity that his position on this Chagos deal as currently drafted is not changing. And so we have to do more work with our American allies, with President Trump and his administration.
2: The territory in the Indian Ocean is home to an important joint US-UK military base. US President Donald Trump criticised the deal while speaking with UK Prime Minister Andy Burnham in New York.
6: I don't support it. I think it's terrible.
2: Turning to sport, in cricket, South Australia has defeated Tasmania by 7 runs in the One Day Cup. SA posted 383 runs. Matthew Gilkes was unbeaten on 97 off 65 deliveries. Jordan Silk responded with 142, but Tasmania fell just short of the target. And in basketball, the Cairns Taipans have held off the Tasmania Jack Jumpers. The Taipans led by 20 points during the second quarter, but the Jack Jumpers came back to trail by just 1 point at halftime. Cairns held on in the second half, the final score 93-87.
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Yeah, so of course that's us, Reg Lindsay there with One Day at a Time, going out to my old mate Warren Armfield. Miss you, Warren. Wish you're still here on the radio, but not to be at the moment. Maybe a little bit later. Alrighty, coming up next on our second CD of Golden Memories, Secret Love, Doris Day, Mona Lisa, Nat King Cole, and Heartaches by the Number, Guy Mitchell.

0: Okay, people, it's now time for the weather forecast for a casino and Northern Rivers area for Thursday, the 24th of September, 2026. Says cloudy, patchy morning fog in the north. Hang on a sec, I'll look out the back window. Okay, looked out the back window. It's not too bad now. It's pretty clear. Still a little bit of maybe a little bit of fog around in the gullies and around the bases of the mountains, but typically it's got, as usual, it's gone burning, starting to burn off. All right, and that's your fog report. The high chance of a shower is most likely in the morning and afternoon. Winds easterly 15 to 25 kilometres an hour, becoming light in the evening. A daytime maximum temperature in the low to mid 20s. We've gone from a temperature range today of between a minimum of 12 Celsius to a maximum of 24 Celsius. At the moment outside, it says 18 Celsius, rain possible after 11:45 a.m. So it's coming forward a little bit now. All right, and possibility of rainfall is 0 to 3 millimetres. Chance of any rain at all is 70%, so high chance of rain. Fire danger for the far north coast is moderate. Sun protection recommended from 8:20 a.m. to 2:50 p.m. UV index predicted to reach 8, which is very high. So if you're going to be out in the sun for any extended long periods of time, please put on a long sleeve shirt, long pants, socks and shoes, put on a hat, and seek shade if you're starting to feel a little bit overwhelmed and hot, and drink plenty of fluids. And that's your weather forecast for today, Thursday the 24th of September 2026, proudly brought to you by your KFM presenters.
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0: Okay, folks, you're saying, what the hell is he doing? All right, I started playing the wrong disc after the news. Sorry about that. We'll come back to our second disc in a minute. Better tell you those songs. Walking My Baby Back Home, Johnny Ray. You Belong to Me, Jazz Stafford. And Don't Let the Stars Get in Your Eyes, Perry Como. And I Believe, Frankie Lane. Great songs. All four of them are great tunes, but not the ones I told you I was going to play. We'll go back to that. Secret Love, Doris Day, Mona Lisa, Nat King Cole, and Heartaches by the Number, Guy Mitchell.
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Yeah, that's the Moray, D. Martin. Where are we up to? Get it right. High Noon is coming up next with Frankie Lane. Then we've got Unforgettable, Nat King Cole. And Via Condias, Les Poor and Mary Ford.

Historical Museum in Walker Street is open Wednesday, Thursday and Friday from 10 a.m. till 2 p.m. and it's well worth a visit. Thanks to them, we have the Casino Historical Walk. There are 19 signs, each with interesting stories from the past. A free brochure to guide your walk is available from the museum and the Visitor Information Centre. To find out more, you can visit the museum and have a chat or phone the secretary on 0478 704 772.

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Our next song should be Sweet Violets, Diana Shore, and Strangers in Paradise, Tony Bennett.

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1: National Radio News.
2: Good morning, I'm Laura Devoy. It's been revealed an AI agent was able to break through privacy protections when researching public medical spending. The Medicare Statistics Reporting Portal, which is administered by Services Australia, contains non-sensitive information related to data and statistics. The AI agent, developed by OpenAI, gained access to public and non-public files on the website in June. Acting Prime Minister Richard Miles told News 24 the agent was conducting research on medical and health statistics when the incident occurred.
3: It has come to the medical statistics portal of Services Australia, and in seeking to get that information information has not been given up by the portal, and then it has worked its way around and gained an unauthorised access to that portal.
2: Mr. Miles says the government was informed of the incident earlier this month via email. Prime Minister Anthony Albanese spoke with OpenAI CEO Sam Altman overnight to express the government's concern and question why it took the company 3 months to reveal the hack. The Australian Signals Directorate is investigating. Qantas ground workers are calling on the airline to consolidate the workforce and raise their wages. Workers at Sydney, Brisbane, Adelaide and Perth airports have walked off the job. The Transport Workers Union says the industrial action is in relation to the illegal outsourcing of 1,800 ground workers during the coronavirus pandemic. Spokesman Josh Milroy told the ABC there are 38 different subsidiaries and labour hire companies being used to divide the workforce.
4: These workers are on minimum wage and in some cases less than minimum wage. So they need to have job security. They often work over 40 hours a week, but only are contracted for 15. So it makes it hard to get a mortgage, hard to get a loan. These workers want job security, they want consolidation, and they want a decent pay rise that keeps up with the cost of living.
2: Murujuga traditional custodian Raylene Cooper is calling on the United Nations member countries to ensure the federal government prevents any further industrial development and protects ancient rock art. Ms. Cooper addressed the UN Human Rights Council, where she outlined the damage to Murujuga's World Heritage listed rock art caused by gas projects.
5: Emissions are destroying and desecrating Murujuga's sacred rock art and impacting all countries, contributing to climate change globally. The Australian government continues to fail to protect the outstanding universal values of the cultural landscape.
2: Ms. Cooper says she will shortly file a UN human rights complaint against the federal government. Australia has signed a new strategic partnership with the Netherlands, seeking to boost defence ties and secure justice for the victims of MH17. Prime Minister Anthony Albanese met with his Dutch counterpart, Rob Jetten, on the sidelines of the United Nations General Assembly in New York. As part of the partnership, the two countries will work more closely on security issues, economics and trade. Both nations also reaffirmed their commitment to pursuing truth and justice for the victims of MH17, the Malaysian Airlines plane shot down by a missile over Ukraine in 2014. Turning to sport, Lachie Neale will front the AFL Appeals Board at 4 p.m. Australian Eastern Standard Time in a last-ditch bid to play in this weekend's grand final. The 33-year-old was handed a one-match suspension for an off-the-ball strike on Hawthorn's Jack Ginnivan in the prelim last weekend. On Tuesday, Brisbane failed to downgrade the ban at the tribunal. The club will launch one final challenge today. The Lions will face Fremantle in the grand final on Saturday.
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Yes, Over the Rainbow there by Judy Garland. Coming up, Moonlight Gambler, Frankie Lane, and Cold Cold Heart, Tony Bennett.

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0: Okay, folks, it's time for my last report on the weather for Casino and Northern Rivers area. Cloudy, patchy morning fog that has mainly burnt off now. A high chance of showers most likely in the morning and afternoon. Winds easterly 15 to 25 kilometres an hour, becoming light in the evening. A daytime maximum temperature in the low to mid 20s. Temperature range expected today from a minimum of 12 Celsius to a maximum of 24 Celsius. At the moment, it is 18 Celsius. Rain possible after 11:45, so my phone says. Possibility of rainfall is 0 to 3 millimetres. Chance of any rain at all is 70%, so a high chance of rain. Fire danger for the far north coast is moderate. Sun protection is recommended from 8:20 a.m. to 2:50 p.m. UV index predicted to reach 8, which is very high. So if you're going to be out in the sun for any extended long periods of time, please put on a long sleeve shirt, long pants, socks and shoes, put on a hat. And if you get over hot, maybe seek some shade and keep plenty of fluids. That's your weather forecast for Thursday, the 24th of September, 2026. 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

Yes, Bimbo by Jim Rees. Coming up, Boogie Woogie Bugle Boy, the Andrews Sisters, Callaway Bay, Bing Crosby, and Seven Lonely Days, Georgie Gibbs.

0: He makes the company jump when he plays reveille. He's the boogie woogie bugle boy of Company B.
1: He was a boogie woogie bugle boy of Company B. And when he plays boogie woogie bugle, he was busy as a buzz bee. And when he plays, he makes the company jump A to the bar. 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He can blow a note, tip the bass and guitar.

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Yeah, Seven Lonely Days, Georgie Gibbs there. All right, coming up, Answer Me My Love by Nat King Cole. Istanbul by the Four Lads. And Hey Good Looking, Frankie Lane and Joe Stafford.

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1: Okay, folks, yes, the last couple of songs we had Hey Good Lookin', Frankie Lane and Joe Stafford, followed by Rum and Coca-Cola, the Andrew Sisters. Coming up, Charmaine sorry about that, it's like Italian name, Mantovigiano and his orchestra. Doesn't help. All right, Three Coins in the Fountain, Frank Sinatra, and the positive, not the negative, the Andrew Sisters.

Okay, folks, we'll be up to, we're up to three coins in the fountain, I believe. And then we've got, of course, the Andrew sisters.

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0: madness that we better accentuate the positive, eliminate the negative, latch on to the affirmative. Don't mess with Mr. In-Between. No, do not mess with Mr. In-Between. Do you hear me?
1: Listen to me, chillin', Anna. You will hear about the eliminating of the negative and an accent on a

Okay, folks, yes. Up next, you've got Sandra Humphreys coming in with Sandra's Lazy Crazy Thursday program, and jumbling genres, and Sandra will keep you well entertained, I'm sure. I'm Greg Presbury, signing out for the day. I'll be back again tomorrow morning between 10 and 1 p.m. And until then, stay safe. A couple of songs to go out with. The Man Who Shot Liberty Balance, Gene Pitney, and Rhinestone Cowboy, Glen Campbell.